You're listening to WFT Champagne, That's Not Punk. I'm your host, That's Not Punk Emmett. The song we just listened to was Obsession by Animotion. Before that was Moonlight by Kaliuchis. Before that was Scissor Redemption by Taku Iwasaki. Before that was Specials by King Jinu. Before that was Masquerade by Six Soaps. I can't say the name because it's spelled weird. Before that was Brian Storm by Arctic Monkeys. Before that was Eat the Spoon by King Mala. There was maybe a song between those. Before that was... Yeah, that was... And then we have Liquid Smooth by Mitski. And then we had No Diggity by Blackstreet. Our next song of tonight is Push It by Salt and Pepper. Again, I'm your host, That's Not Punk Emmett. Around 7:30, halfway through our hour, we're gonna do a PSA and underwriting announcements. So enjoy the rest of the music tonight. Again, I'm your host, That's Not Punk Emmett, and you're listening to WAT 90.1 Champagne.

tried to join the club, but now I'm back up on my feet. I saw you in the car with someone else, I couldn't sleep. If something happens to us, I can't believe it.

Alrighty. Hey, everyone. If you're driving right now in this little weather that we might possibly have soon, like a tornado going on in a little bit, but we don't gotta worry about that in the station right now. I'm your host, Last Not Punk Emmett. 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Springer Cultural Center in downtown Champaign presents Traces in Time, The Artists of Marm. At this art exhibit, you'll see pieces by artists Leslie Barr, Lorraine Graham, Tina Johnson, Kathy Misick, Ann Pym Blott, Jeannie Van Sickle, and Kelly Warner. 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Again, I'm your host, That's Not Punk Emmett. We got a couple songs left for us to listen to. If you are driving right now, please stay safe in this weather. And yeah, just stay safe. I just saw one of the security cameras for the U of I, and somebody was outside running away from the rain. So, you know, you got a little bit of a... Just be careful out there today, guys. But yeah, I'm your host, That's Not Punk Emmett. You're listening to 90.1 WT Champagne. You can follow That's Not Punk on Instagram. It's That's Not Punk _. And you can follow Weft on all social media. So, our next song of tonight is going to be... What is it? Balaclava. By the way, we just listened to A Little Death by The Neighborhood, Right Here by Chase Atlantic, Better Than Me by The Brobecks, The Diner by Billie Eilish, Don't Chow by The Pussycat Dolls, and Push It by Salt and Peppa. So, let's get the music started and listen to... Balaclava by the Arctic Monkeys.

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National Weather Service in Lincoln has issued a severe thunderstorm warning for Moultrie County, northern Shelby County, southern Piatt County, southeastern Macon County, until 9:30 p.m. At 8:45 p.m., a severe thunderstorm was located near Bethany, or 11 miles west of Sullivan, moving east at 75 miles per hour. Expected hazards include 60 miles per hour wind gusts and quarter-size hail. This is a radar-indicated threat. The following impacts are expected. Hail damage to vehicles is expected. Expect wind damage to roofs, siding, and trees. This severe thunderstorm will be near Sullivan and Bethany around 8:50 p.m. Allenville around 8:55 p.m. This includes Interstate 72 near mile marker 137.

0: 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It just takes 1 hour a week.
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2: 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None of mercy. 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

Behold, I see them a come eat up iron and flesh. They shall stumble and fall. In one direction they shall come, but in a seventh they shall flee. Never diss a son of the Almighty. See me? I.

National Weather Service in Lincoln has issued a severe thunderstorm warning for southern Vermilion County, southeastern Champaign County, until 10 p.m. At 9:37 p.m., a severe thunderstorm was located over Ridge Farm, or 14 miles south of Danville, moving east at 60 miles per hour. Expected hazards include 60 miles per hour wind gusts and nickel-size hail. Source, Personal Weather Station. The following impacts are expected: expect damage to roofs, siding, and trees. This severe thunderstorm will be near Georgetown around 9:40 p.m.

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1: What up? What up, yo? 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Welcome to another episode of Beat Sticks and Kicks, where you can find the best hip-hop from the 90s till now. I hope y'all enjoyed it. For those of you that caught the last show, I hope y'all enjoyed it. I themed it out. I'm going to be doing that here and there. I themed it out it was a rock mash, rock rap mashup type of energy. You know what I mean? 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And like I said, I'll be doing some more of those, but let's get into some housekeeping like we always do. 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All right. Happy Thursday, y'all. I feel like I swear to God, it took me a long time to get to this Thursday. It's not usually like that, but this was just a long week. Shouts out to my Knicks for winning game one of the NBA Finals yesterday. I mean, y'all know I'm a Knicks fan, so I was prepared for this, but a lot of people was hitting me up telling me how trash the Knicks were and how they didn't stand a chance, and you know, maybe they might win one, they might get lucky and win two, but Wimby is the truth. He's the new face of the league. He's the new GOAT. He's the best player since Mike and Kobe. So and I'm not even, whatever, okay, if that's the case, I'll buy that for a dollar. So therefore, I would like to congratulate Carl Anthony Towns for locking down the GOAT, the new face of the league. Carl Anthony Towns locked him up last night. It was beautiful. It was a beautiful thing. Locked him up. I think when they went one-on-one, bro only had like 10 points the whole game against Carl Anthony Towns. So I'll take that any day. Shouts out to Big Cat for locking down the new face of the league. Next game is Friday. I'll be glued to my set. I'm sure you guys too. If you have any, hit me up. You know where to reach me. You can hit me up on Instagram. My handle is at OG Constant. I don't run from the smoke. I respect the Spurs. I think they're good. I think Wimby is unseasoned meat, and I'm not ready to call him anything yet other than tall. Especially after last night, the way he dribbles the ball out of bounds. He just needs to chill. He wants it too hard. He's 22. He don't know how to just walk down that hill and talk to them all instead of running down the hill and talking to one of them. He ain't there yet. But that's a good squad. There's some young dudes. I'm still not saying that the Knicks are winning this. Let me rephrase that. I think the Knicks win. I think it's a 7-game series. I don't think the Spurs are a pushover. I think that they learned something last night, and they will continue to learn things throughout this series. I mean, that's just how it works. So sit back, chill, like we always do. Go ahead and make your favorite beverage or whatever and get out your favorite snack. We're going to listen to some hip-hop for the next couple of hours. I'm going to try, like, you know, like I always do, I'm going to mix it up with some old and some new and hook y'all up. We also got some video games. We're at the top of June, so I'm going to let you know what games is coming out this month. And so actually, we'll talk a little bit about what games to expect even down the pipeline, because most of you guys know the world has been waiting on GTA 6. And as I said in a previous show, it's been officially pushed back till November. So now we got to sit back and chill and wait for that. But there's a lot of good stuff coming up down the pipeline. We'll talk about it. As I told you guys and on other shows, the format of this show is going to change. It is now going to become, I don't even know if this is a real format, but we're going to now become a podcast that plays music, I think. So be prepared for that. But right now, we're going to get into some music. We're going to run off about 3 or 4 straight. And then I'll check back in with you. We'll go over some sports news, talk a little bit more about the NBA Finals, and maybe get into some of that video game news. Peace, y'all. Let's do it. Welcome to Beat Sticks and Kicks.
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Yes.

That was Circles by St. John. Still one of my favorite joints. Came out about a couple years ago. If you're not familiar with St. John's, you can look him up. He's a very talented guy. He's a model. He's a rapper. He's all of that. So I first got turned on to him. He had a song called Three Below. Some of his biggest hits are Three Below. And also Roses. There's been a ton of remixes of Roses, so I'm sure you've probably heard one of them. But yeah, check him out on the internets. See what you think. I dig it. Keeping up kind of here with the little rock theme. Dug out a little track from my man Travis Scott. This is a track that when I first met Travis, he was working on his Al Farrell mixtape. And then this track was sent to him. And he was doing a remix. And this one features himself, the group 1975, and Big Sean. It's called Don't Play.

Big ups to my man, Travis, with that one. That one brought back some memories, man. Just sitting back listening to that. That was some good times. Yeah, that was Don't Play by 1975, Travis Scott and Big Sean. Now we about to jump back into the music here, but we hitting the way back machine. That's right, Mike Jones.

0: 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Shouts out to the Roots Rocks Reggae Collective that comes on right before us. Shouts out to the Midnight Drive that comes on right after us. We got you covered over here at WEFT. Let's jump into our public service announcements. 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Indeed, we do. Another public service announcement. This is for you gamers out there. Clutch Ducats. June is a little light. We're going to get into some releases. One in particular I'm really excited about. I'll give you a little backstory on it when we start talking about it, but I'm pretty excited about it. But other than that, man, down the pipeline, September looks pretty rowdy. November's looking good with GTA 6. We're going to be spending some money, gamers, especially if you one of them third-person folks like me. You know, I'm not really an FPS guy. I try, but I'm not that good, but that's what's popping off, guys. So start clutching your dollars and get ready.
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0: That's right. Beat, Sticks, and Kicks. The best place to go when you want to hear the hip-hop hits from 90s till now. We are in the middle... we were in the middle of a music block. So if you just joined us, we just came out of a really nice music block that was concluded with... Pop Star with Drake. But in that, we had some Mike Jones. That's what I was thrilled about. The Mike Jones. Back then, they didn't want me. Now I'm hot. They all up on me. So we had that going for us. And we had some other bangers in there, too. So let's get back into the music. We're going to kick this off with a little bit of... I'd say it's obviously more current than Mike Jones. But this was around that between 2014, 2016 era when the Young Bucks was really making it come up with this trap and this new wave sound. This is Lemonade by Internet Money.

Oliver, he was hot as fish grease for a minute. I think he's back in the lab from what I'm hearing, so we can expect some new music from him. Also, hopefully some new features. But shouts out to that. Definitely love that song from back in the day. Used to do a lot of riding around town on a motorcycle to that song, man. It was a good look. It was a good look. So you listen to B60 Kicks. We are on every Thursday from 10 p.m. Central to midnight. Make sure you tune in. If you'd like to make some requests, because we play hip-hop, just get it out there. I've been telling y'all, and so did the audio drop. We play the hip-hop hits from 90s till now. So if there's something you'd like to hear, holler at me. Hit me up on Instagram at OG Constant. Let me know what you want to hear, and I'll definitely try to get it worked in. I gotta be able to find a clean version of it, y'all. We ain't over here trying to do ratchet radio. You know what I mean? There's rules to this game, so we're gonna definitely try that. We got about another hour and 15 minutes left in the show, so time to refresh your drink, fill up your snack bowl, reload up a new video game with us in the background. We're going to just keep playing these hits, and I hope y'all are enjoying them. Again, let me know what you think of the show. Hit me up on Instagram. It's at OG Constant. And if you think I can do better, let me know. I ain't tripping. This is a community show. I aim to please. I'm not trying to stand on a soapbox. So with that said, let's get back into the music. We got about another hour and 15 minutes left. We're going to get back into music. We're going to kick this block off with Eminem.

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0: Can I have the attention of the class?
1: My name
0: for 1 second.
1: My name is
2: Hi kids, do you like Primus?
3: Yeah,
2: wanna
3: yeah.
2: see me stick 9-inch nails to each one of my eyelids?
3: Uh-huh.
2: Wanna copy me and do exactly like I did? Uh-huh. Try to sit and get messed up worse than my life is? My brain's dead weight. I'm trying to get my head.

That will never get old to me. That's a classic. Oh my God. Considered a crossover alternative hip hop song when it first came out. That was Passing Me by the Far Side. That was a good year of hip hop. That was 93. I'm trying to think. 1993. I believe let's see, it was a good day. Ice Cube's I can't remember if that was the album, but of course an all-time favorite, 93 Till Infinity, Souls of Mischief. That was some good stuff. I'm trying to think what else was 93. I think I was bumping Wu-Tang, early Wu-Tang, Protect Your Neck, you know, Cream, 36 Chambers, Wu-Tang, Electric Relaxation and Tribe was big back then too. And then there was a lot of folks that, I mean, I call them obscure because not a lot of people listen to them, but they weren't obscure to me. And I'm talking about groups like Black Moon, Onyx, Diggable Planets, you know, stuff like that. And for all you commercial heads, let me see, what was a big commercial hip hop joint back then? Jumping on the internet right quick, see what the internet has to say. But yeah, Whoomp. Whoomp, there it is. Whoomp, there it is. Yeah, that was that was huge. Let's get back into the music though. Let me see here. What I got for you. This song, I believe, was banging back in like 92 or 93. Let's check it out. It's G-Thang, Snoop Dogg, and Dr. Dre.

All right, folks, we got about an hour left in the show, so buckle up. I hope you took my advice and got your beverage of choice topped off and got your snacks refilled. Can we

Champaign, Urbana, or in our listening radio area, you can check us out there online. Again, we got about an hour left. We're going to try to come hard this hour. We're going to try to get it banging. But first,

My bad, y'all. That's the instrumental, man. I thought it was the actual song. It's hard finding these clean songs, man. Record labels, people connect to record labels. If you listening right now, you know someone that's connected to the radio, to the record labels, let them know that Beat Sticks and Kicks is trying to play some hip-hop. So we need to get some music. Holler at us. Send us some songs that we can play, and we will play them. They got to be clean. They got to be radio-friendly. You know, we ain't trying to go out like that. But I'm not going to sit here and run my mouth. We're going to find... let's just jump into the hard stuff.

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1: 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John 10:10, that's my usual. 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

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The two-time Gemini with the genocide. I'm generous however you want it. I'll be the gentle kind. 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Wear my gin and juice. 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

0: All right, we're cruising into our second hour. We got about a little over 30 minutes left, so we chilling. We got some time. 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The Rose Bowl Tavern in downtown Urbana. Speaking of Rose Bowl Tavern, I was turning some blocks the other day. Me and my wife. Just kind of, you know, I think we ended up at like Esquire as one stop. I don't know where we went before that. But oh, yes, I do. We went to the Royer. Shouts out to my man, Tracy Parsons, seeing him out there. I think the mayor, there was like a mayor's ball over at the Royer. And so we were just there, just chilling. After dinner, I can't even remember where we went to dinner. That's how chill the night was. We were just like playing it by ear. But anyway, rode past the Rose Bowl Tavern and the joint was packed. And I didn't go in just because, you know, crowds, I'm not that great with crowds all the time. But I didn't go in, but I rode by and I was like, yo, that spot's jumping. And then I went to a pool party the next day to celebrate some graduating seniors. And a friend of mine that was at the party was like, yo, you got to check out this one band. I saw him over at the Rose Bowl, blah, blah. So the Rose Bowl looks like it's a place to go. So I'm definitely going to have to go check them out. Rose Bowl Tavern right over there in downtown Urbana. Make sure you check them out. RoseBowlTavern.com. Is always up to date, so you can see what's popping. But let's talk about some video games, folks. Some video games. Let me let you know what's coming down the pipeline in June. All right, Final Fantasy Rebirth was going to be hitting Switch on June 3rd. Destiny 2 Shadow and Order expansion is hitting June 9th, and it'll be on PS5, Xbox, and PC. And one that I'm super excited about, NBA The Run. Shout out to Mike Young is his name, but I believe the studio is Play by Play Studios, I think it is. But this has kind of been coined as a spiritual successor to NBA Street. Since I know we got a throwback crowd, some of y'all I know remember NBA Street. That was so much fun. It was by EA, or was it EA Big, or whatever they were doing back then. They had the NBA Street, NFL Street, and stuff like that. Great franchise, but it just went away. It just went away. But now we have a spiritual successor. It is NBA The Run. It drops on June 9th. Says PS5, Xbox, and PC. But it also says, well, it's listed twice on this list that I'm reading, folks. That's the list from IGN. So the exact date is June 9th, and today is June 4th. So that's right around the corner. I know they did some playtesting and stuff. And so if you got to take part in that, let me know. Hit me up on Instagram at OG Constant and tell me how it was. I'm looking forward to this. Like I said, I played a lot of NBA Street growing up, and I was sad to see it go. So I'm excited to see this. Shouts out to my man Mike Young, who Mike is a former developer, was over EA. He had a big hand when Madden switched and they started adding the storylines and all the other stuff. Great guy, one of the true stand-up guys in the gaming space. So shouts out to him. If you're looking for a new NBA game, if you're tired of being forced into a corner and only being allowed to play one, there is another one, NBA The Run. Again, June 9th, and it's coming out for PS5, Xbox, and PC. And we also have Densha Attack. And that's June 17th on PS5, Switch 2, Xbox, and PC. And The Adventures of Elliot, the Millennium Tales, June 18th, PS5, Switch 2, Xbox, PC. And the game Destroy All Humans drops June 23rd on Switch 2. Dead or Alive 6 Last Round, June 25th, PS5, Xbox, and PC. Star Fox, June 25th, Switch 2. But as I was saying before, like, us gamers, it's about time to start saving some money. I don't know, but if you are a Marvel fan, you might want to slide over to YouTube and just look at the new Wolverine trailer. It's violent, but it should be. It's Wolverine. Like, I mean, the game is supposed to drop in September. I am like, give it to me now. It looked very action packed. But Marvel's not stopping there. I believe they're coming out with an Avengers game. It was called 19. I don't know if it was Avengers or not. 1943. It's coming out. And then they're dropping Wolverine. Marvel is not playing though. The 1943, I'm sorry, it's Captain America. It's just Captain America and Black Panther. It's not the whole Avengers, so I don't want to oversell that. But that Wolverine, like I said, September 15th is the date that it's supposed to be coming out. And then Marvel 1943 is supposed to be coming out as well into 2026. But Marvel's not done. They are coming out with a mature single-player third-person action game based on Blade. And it's being done by Arkane Studio. That's the group that was behind the game Deathloop, if you played that. So that was a pretty interesting game too. And then Marvel's like, yo, hold my beer, because they're also coming out with a single player third person action game based around Iron Man, done by the folks that created Dead Space. So Marvel's not playing. They gassing up. They like, take that, Disney. Here we come. Well, Marvel is Disney now, isn't it? So I guess they're really throwing shots at WB then, saying, y'all want to put out Harry Potter, y'all want to do this, y'all want to do that, we gonna come with our versions of stuff. So again, gamers, stack your loot if you're into these kind of games that I just ran off, because 2026 is going to be hot, but it looks like 2027 is going to be hot too. So make sure you do your thing there. So we got about 30 minutes left in the show, folks. We're going to get back into the music here. This next joint, 4 a.m., this is featuring 2 Chainz and Travis Scott. My boy, good job. First diss and production work on this one. I hope you enjoy it.
1: Yeah.

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I spent summers with connects, love that mountain air.

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I never thought twice what the pressure would be, 'cause change looked just like oppression to me.

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1: You're listening to WEFT 90.1 FM Champaign. This is Beat Sticks and Kicks, your number one hip-hop show here in the Champaign-Urbana area. Playing the hits from the 90s till now. We got about 20 minutes left in the show. I hope y'all are strapped in, like I said. I apologize earlier. I said we was gonna go hard, and then I played This Could Be Us, but you're playing. I meant to play No Flex Zone by Ray Sherman. I played the wrong song. But I'm grown enough, I'm man enough, I'm confident enough in myself to admit that to y'all. You know, but that was still a good song either way. But, you know, just wanted to keep it real. No cap over here, no cap. Saw and Light needs help from the community, working for those who are vulnerable and in poverty. The Saw and Light Ministry is in need of donations and contributions. Donations can be made in person, while contributions can be made at each location by texting 217-600-2232, by mail to Saw and Light, 1819 South Philo Road in Urbana, or online, sawandlightministry.org. 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Last but not least, kids, wives, side chicks, all that good stuff. Father's Day is rolling up. Nike is putting out a pair of Air Jordan 3 best father shoes. Most guys I know love sneakers, so ladies, kids, if you're looking for something to get your dad, side chick, if you're looking for something to get your man, or actually it ain't your man, it's somebody else's man, but if you're looking to give somebody else's man a gift, head on over there on Father's Day and check out the sneaker app and get the Father's Day Jordan 3s. Let's get back into the music.
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1: 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We're following the Roots Rocks Reggae, and we are followed by the Midnight Drive. Make sure you stay, keep it locked here right on WFT. You know, I like to do my shout outs before we get out of here. I love the people that support me. I support you. First and foremost, shout out to my wife and my daughter who, you know, give me the space to live out my radio show dreams right here. Shout out to my AI crew, my man James, my man Paul, my man Brandon. Big ups to y'all. We got some work to do, y'all. I'm gonna keep the listeners, you know, I'll keep up to speed, but I'm working on some vertical dramas with my homies, so be on the lookout for that. I'll let you know what's up. Shout out to my man Chris Walker out there in New York doing his thing too. Of course, big ups to TC. Wish you could be here. Shout out to my little nephew Sinkay, my nephew Cash. Congratulations to my man Trey Cole and the rest of the Central Grads. Great job, Trey. Best of luck to you this summer in baseball and moving forward as you start your college journey. We all root for you. Shouts out to all you Centennial grads. The world is big. Get out there and tackle it. Shouts out to my man JG, my man Keith, my man Cook, my man Corey, my boy Mike, Money McKendall, and Big Money Mike. Shout out to, I love y'all, bro. Can't wait to see y'all. Big ups to my man Illogic. Great teaming back up. I'm looking forward to making some beats with you again, my friend, like we used to do back in the day. So again, you've been listening to Beat Sticks and Kicks right here on WFT 90.1 FM in Champaign. This is your number one stop for hip-hop. We be playing the hits from 90s till now. I will see you next Thursday. I am OG Constant. Y'all, be easy out there, man. Take care of yourselves and take care of one another, all right? Peace. Psych. I'm going to give y'all one more jam before we jam.
2: Shells.

right. Yeah, I was a little premature on that one. I was looking at the wrong clock. Still had some time left, so I gave you two little extra joints there. Some of my favorites. Can I Kick It by The Tribe will always be one of my favorites. I just sit back and listen to that. Early hip-hop production is some of the rawest creative sounds I've ever heard. Having worked with a lot of the early instruments and stuff like that, I know what went into that stuff, and I know those guys worked hard, man, to create the sound and do what they did. So it's just a pleasure listening to it. We got this Black Moon. How many MCs instrumental going on in the background? Another click that really surged and boosted the early 90s hip hop sound and stuff like that. So, guys, again, I'm OG Konza. This has been Beats, Sticks, and Kicks. I appreciate you joining me.

0: What's going on, everybody? Welcome to another edition of the Midnight Drive. I'm your host, Damian Jackson, leading your leader into rock discovery, nostalgia, and classic rock. Appreciate all of my fellow night owls and creatures of the night tuning in, because I got another jam-packed show for you. I'm going to be playing a bunch of songs that I found off of Instagram and social medias who are just some awesome bands who just need that recognition. So we're going to kick it off with Afterglow by Daisy Chain and then Sundogs by Novomura. But before we get into it, you know how we got to kick it off like we do always. Ladies and gentlemen, boys and girls, gays and nays, freaks and geeks and the rest who walk the streets, get ready. Get set and let's rev it up.
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1: All right, that was Puto by Madam Gunn. And then before that, we had Crash Out by Fifth Floor. And I've been finding some really, really good stuff recently. And I got to say for sure, like, the ladies out there have been putting a foothold on rock music now. Like, I've been going through so much, like, so many of these pages on Instagram and social media. And it's like a lot of the rock that I'm hearing, and even like the metal and stuff, is very women forward. So ladies, keep doing what you're doing. Show the fellas what's up. But all right, before I get back into the music, I got to do my little bit of housekeeping and let you know that programming on Weft is presented in part by the Rose Bowl Tavern in downtown Urbana. The Rose Bowl Tavern features live music and entertainment 7 days a week. RoseBowlTavern.com is always up to date with details and information. 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We are looking to basically modernize our studio and get more up to date, so that way we can deliver a better product for all of you listeners. Speaking of our listeners, I'm pretty sure y'all tired of hearing me talk. So let's get back into the music. I got Kurt Cobain by A.O. Dillon, and then Thumb by Violet Grohl, the daughter of Dave Grohl. Let's get back into it.

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1: All right, that was Ready to Burn. Excuse me. Ready to Burn by Radke. Then we had Alive by Kiana Nicole and Austin. Before we get back into the show, gotta let you know what's going on around the CU, for instance. Jazz in the Park is back. The next live jazz concert of the summer is from 6 until 8 p.m. on Thursday, July 23rd at Knoll Park on Sterling Drive in Champaign. For more information, go to champagneparks.org. Also, Springer Cultural Center in downtown Champaign presents Traces in Time, the Artist of Marm. At this art exhibit, you'll see pieces by artists Leslie Barr, Lorraine Graham, Tina Johnson, Kathy Missick, Anne Pimblot, Jeannie Van Sickle, and Kelly Warner. Exhibit hours are Monday through Friday until 8 p.m. and Saturday from 9:30 a.m. until 2 p.m. For more information, go to champagneparks.org. A lot of Champaign parks you got to go check out, ladies and gentlemen. Go check them out. Hey, are y'all having fun? Because I'm definitely having fun. I'm definitely glad to be inside in some AC because, my God, it is hot outside. It's hot. It's muggy. But it's been muggy the past couple days. Right now, it's actually not too bad outside if you're in the Champaign-Urbana area. Just for safety, make sure you're in safe places out there. On my way getting to the studio, I've seen a few trees down on people's lawns and stuff like that. So be careful out there. I know it just rained not that long ago, but we got some strong winds and don't want you under a fallen tree. All right, let's get back into it. I have S2S by Keza and then Obsessed by Milan. Let's do the damn thing.

All right, that was Kryptonite by Three Doors Down. Then we had Stars by Hum, a Champagne alum, if you didn't know. Hum is from Champaign, Illinois. I found that out a couple weeks ago, and I was like, hey, let me shout him out over the air, play one of their songs. All right, before I get back into the show, got my last bit of housekeeping I need to do. And got to let you know that programming at WEFT is brought to you in part by Elliott Counseling Group, who offers compassionate mental health care to individuals of all ages. 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Much love to all of our supporters and donators here. Once again, if you would like to support WEFT, make sure you go to WEFT, hit that donate button. Any amount that you give will help us basically upgrade our studio, and any little thing helps. All right, let's get back into the show. What do I got up next, y'all? I got Dumb by Nirvana and then Kiss with a Fist by Florence and the Machine. Let's get back into it.

You hit me once, I hit you back. You gave a kick, I gave a slap. You smashed a plate over my head. Then I set fire to our bed.

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1: All right, that was Supersonic by Oasis, and then we had Doing Time by Sublime. Bars right there. All right, before I get back into the show, I got my last bit to tell you what's going on around the CU, and that is Soundbridge Foundation is a Champaign-Urbana-based nonprofit working to strengthen our local music. 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Also, if you're enjoying my show and you're just going, Damien, come on, man. We need you to crank it up even more. You're at an 11, you're at a 12, you're at a 13, but we need just so much more. Well, hey, I only can do so much, but I know the right person who can do the job. If you need that so bad, what you need to do is every second and fourth Wednesday of the month from 6 to 8, check out The Mosh Pit with Zanera. She does an all-metal show. It is amazing. It's basically the sister show to this one. But if you're trying to get to that next level, you're going from rock to metal, that super heavy stuff, once again, go check out The Mosh Pit with Zanera every second and fourth Wednesday of the month at 6 to 8 p.m. Go check it out. But all right, ladies and gentlemen, we got 15 minutes of playtime left, and I got some great songs for you to hear. I got By the Way by Red Hot Chili Peppers, and then Stellar by Incubus. Let's get into it.

She's such a little DJ. Get that quick, my street's been on the freeway turn.

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1: All right, that was Touch, Peel, and Stand by Days of the New. There we had Stellar by Incubus. All right, ladies and gentlemen, and it is last call, last call. It's last song of the night. I'm going to play this out as much as I can. It is A Horse With No Name by America. I appreciate all of y'all listening to the show. And I will be back next week, same time, same place. In the meantime, make sure you follow me on all the socials. You know, already know where to find me. I'm on Instagram at djaxon.tmd. That is djaxxyn.tmd, short for The Midnight Drive. Been working on trying to get more interviews and stuff, but hey, if I don't get any, it's just going to be us rocking out all night long. Once again, I've been your host and your leader, Damian Jackson. Until next week, live long, rock on. We out.

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0: 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And that is true. We've had some people give CARS, and it works out really well.
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There was Adam, happy as a man could be, to leave his the bedroom with that old apple tree. That's just like a woman. It's just like a woman. It's just like a woman.

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He said, there's a conspiracy running the world, and he thought I'd like to know. I think he said it was the Illuminati, maybe high society. Might have been president or the entire Republican Party. I tried to bring up a point of contention, wasn't having any luck. He ridiculed my ignorance and my deplorable lack of pluck. Well, I paid the bill and I thanked for the doomsday news. Slipped on out of that cafe door with my skeptic's view.

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right. Come on, baby. Hit me, it's the last thing I do. Now come on, me, you're gonna put your cold feet on me.

who made a difference in your life. 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

0: 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And Monday through Friday from 2 to 4, you can listen to music from anywhere in the world during the world music times. But we have jazz, we got blues, Celtic music on Sundays. We've got some industrial stuff at night. So check it out.
1: Unfortunately, see on television or something. Goodbye, you know, unmade bed, you know. And how about this beautiful young people who go there, put their energy in there? They are really recognized. You know, put them on the television. Let them people see them.
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1: Diversity's value and difference in seeing that having a combination of different cultures and different values, they all make us a better nation. So if that's what diversity is, can you tell me then what's the opposite of that? Adolf Hitler back in 1939 cleansing all non-Aryans from the map. Or using these slogans like God whistles, y'all.
2: Make America great again.
1: Going back to the Trail of Tears, to slavery, which kind of hate again. Historically, it's an atrocity the way the black and brown folk have been treated. But they want to take all of that truth out of history books and just go and delete it. And wave the Confederate flag while they worship in myths of the white savior. But it seems that they value diversity only if it gives them free labor. Who's your neighbor? Come on, please answer me that. Because it seems that in today's society, they're making it blatantly clear that they wish all the black and brown folk had no right to be taking drinks from the same water fountain and even attended the same schools. When they attempt to remove all diversity, really they whitewashing all of the rules. So why do you hate on diversity? Tell me, what is it that you are believing? Do you buy into white supremacy? Or if not, then what the hell is your reason?

Inclusion is creating spaces where all of the people can truly feel welcome. It's seeing when others are left in the dust and then making the effort to help them. It's building on equity and on diversity to build a sense of community. And seeing that when we look down on those different from us, we don't really have unity. It's working together to strive to build bridges instead of building all these walls. Helping those folks in society treats like the least and the last so that nobody falls. It's knowing each person has value and treasuring human life here and abroad. Respecting the different religions, each have different ways of belief about God or gods or whatever system folks used to bring structure to all of the thoughts and the morals. But y'all think there's only one way to believe, so we end up caught up in these quarrels. Inclusion means seeing that part of diversity means folks are differently abled. So that means we may need to adapt our approach so they all have a place at the table. The LGBTQ plus community, they deserve to be shown some respect rather than taking their wishes to be who they are and love who they love as a threat. Some people talk all day about freedom, but only think about their own right to be free. But inclusion means freedom and justice for all, not just freedom and justice for me.

TCB, taking care of business. 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

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You talking about your woman. I wish to God that you could see mine. Every time the little girl starts to love me, she bring eyesight to the blind. Thought her daddy must have been a millionaire, cause I can tell by the way she walks. Cause I can tell by the way she walks. Every time she starts to loving, the deep and dumb begin to talk. I remember one Friday morning we were lying down across the bed. Man in the next room was dying, stopped down and held up his head and said, Lord, ain't she pretty? And the whole

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Man, I declare she pretty. God knows I declare she fine. Every time she starts loving, she bring eyesight to the blind. We gotta get out of here now.

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0: and even the gray days. 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
1: And it seems like we've been down this road before. 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My best guess is a death threat away from being underappreciated. Away from the plans, baby, we have deviated. A caveman's in the ways I communicated. Assume the worst, the worst. 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I decide to push aside my good intent. Please don't insult my intellect. 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It's Hakuna Matata during my stigmata. No worries, cause bleeding never hurt nobody. Hey, except for the vein type. Oh, you negative? Don't need a donor, baby. That's the way it is. It is.
2: Ghosts in the wind, most like posing with them. Low smoke like gone with the wind. Game tight, we opposing the wind. Game tight like, game tight like. Ghosts in the wind, most like posing with them. Blow smoke like gone with the wind. Game tight, we opposing the wind. Game tight like.

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And look up, the sky is falling, so grow up, take on some empathy, grown-ups. 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

And I always like to let you know that if your organization has an upcoming fundraiser or wish to provide a service to the community, and be it in a music or art event, workshop, or educational seminar, simply send a short script to WEFT at psa@weft.org, and we'll be sure to include it in our on-air public service announcements. 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

you know? 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

My name is Anthony Santarelli. I'm the chair of the music committee, as well as on the Roots Rock and Reggae Collective. And one of my favorite things about WEFT is the vast music collection that we have here. It's literally wall-to-wall shelves of really great music curated by our genre directors. Our collection of music here at WEFT is a sight to behold. This is music that has been collected by people who really care about the music, and that's why I think WEFT is a great source for discovering and enjoying some of the best music out there.

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I'm Shannon McFarland with Champion Diaries. 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

Hi, blues fans. Welcome to Blues House Party. Swingin' Dave with you. We'll be here till 2 o'clock playing the blues for you. Got a couple new ones in the door yesterday, and one of them's a known quantity. The other two, we'll just play something and see what we come up with. But now, what we're going to start the show with this morning is a new one from Johnny Rawls and a buddy of his by the name of Dave Keller. And Johnny calls Dave Keller the soul healer. And this is the CD is titled Tribute to Soul. So let's get this going for you. And here's a Joe South tune. Let's give a listen to Johnny Rawls and Dave Keller. Glad you're with us today.

That is the Sauce Boss. Yeah, where'd they go? Around here someplace. C'est soit, c'est bon. Yes, CD is titled With Extra Sauce.

from the Sauce Boss, and before that, Carmen Ratti Band. That was the extended version of the title track, Come to Me. And Jill Dineen, vocalist. It's out on Mo Mojo Records. And let's see, we started the set with Johnny Rawls and Dave Keller doing a Joe South tune, Walk a Mile in My Shoes. Yeah, that new Third Street Cigar record release from Johnny Rawls and Dave Keller is titled Tribute to Soul. And yeah, we'll be getting back to that one this afternoon. Also in there, a new one from a fellow by the name of Matthew Patrick. We played the title track. It's titled Red River. And also in there, the Shea Ellen Band, a tune titled Taking My Love Back. And that is out on House of Berry Productions record label. And the CD is titled Chapter 3. So there must be a chapter 1 and 2. What you think? You are tuned to WEFT Champaign, your home for the blues in East Central Illinois. Swingin' Dave with you. Be here 2 more hours. Lots of blues to go. And you need to know that the views and opinions expressed on air are solely those of the speaker and do not necessarily represent those of WEFT Champaign, Prairie Air Incorporated, station management, the board of directors, or the WEFT associates. You never know when you might need that one. Yes, and let's see now. We got a C that's been here in the studio for quite a while. It let's see, just looking back, it came in December, but that was only new to us. It had come out in 2017, and we are talking about a CD from Kansas City by the Big Three. Tall Tales, name of this CD, and so it's not new to anybody out in Kansas City, in other words, and they've got a new one. I heard they got a new one coming out, so we are working on getting that for you, and in the meantime, let's start this next set with one. There's 15 tracks on this one from 2017 we've been playing, and we're going down to the next to the last track, tune titled Boogie Disease, Big Three from Kansas City.

0: good luck. Girls, you are not going to believe this.
1: What?
0: Yeah, he told me he was going on a work trip last week. But I busted him because Monday Night Football came on. And that camera panned over right to the end zone. And guess who I see there, loud and proud, in a Vikings jersey?
1: No, you didn't.
0: With his arms around a girl in a Vikings jersey.
1: What?
0: Yeah, you know, I should have seen the red flags. First it was, I don't really like cheese curds. And then it was, you know, I would really rather have whiskey in my old fashioned. You know, I bet he's been lying this whole time.

Annie Piper. We talked to her last week. That tune, Stalker, and her latest CD is Men Are Like Potato Chips. It just came out first of the month, so we were right at the start of that. And before Annie Piper, it's a Young Rel, Harold Davenport. And CD is titled Young Rel. We played I'd Be Trying. He sure is. He's getting it done on Reltone Records. His first CD, Young Rel, Harold Davenport. And let's see, we started that set with the Big Three doing Boogie Disease. Got a new CD coming out. Looking forward to that. And might be the Big Two. So we shall see how that turns out. But it's a coming. And then we had a new one. This is Denise LaGrassa. And Chicago girl, I do believe. It's out on D. LaGee Records. D. LaGee is one word. D-E-E-L-A-G-E-E. How about that? And let's see, after Denise, it was Russ Green, a tune titled, I Believe. He's a harmonica player. It's out on Overton Music, and the CD is titled Stone Cold. And also, we heard from Joy Ann Parker, a tune titled When You Get to Milwaukee. Her Hopeless Romantic record release is titled Lifelines. And you're caught up on the music. We got Mike Zito on tap here. He's a multiple Blues Music Award winner, and this CD is his return back to the streets of his birthplace, and it's his fourth solo release, recorded at Shock City Studios in St. Louis. You're tuned to WEFT Champaign, 90.1 FM, your home for the Blues in East Central Illinois. Glad to be with you this afternoon. Hope things are moving right along for you. We're going to keep it moving here. And here is our multiple Blues Award winner, Mike Zito.

All right, Henry Butler. I like it like that. That is off that 2003 Evidence Music release. It's titled Vanthology, a tribute to Van Morrison. And it's got 15 tracks. This kind of got lost, and I found it, so I brought it into the studio for some airplay, because I know it just hasn't been available. And before Henry Butler, it was a fellow I hadn't heard of till this CD came in on Guitar One Records. I'm talking about John Brennan, and we heard a live version, Rambling on My Mind. And it's the CD's titled Down Home. And yeah, every bit of it, he did it all himself at home, and has put together a really good CD. And let's see, we started the set with Mike Zito. We heard Too Broke to Spend the Night from his latest on Gulf Coast Records, Outside or the East Side. And it's been out 6 weeks maybe. And then we heard the BC Combo. Bev Conklin is the singer from a record titled Glass Half Full. It's out on Mo Mojo Records. And we heard No Back Door. That could be a problem, couldn't it? When it comes to the blues, certainly. And let's see, also in there we had Mike Goldin after Bev Conklin. Then we heard Down the Hatch. And I think Kevin McKendry's got a little input there. Let's see. The CD is titled While I Can, and it's out on Blue Sky Tunes. Now, let's see. Also, another powerhouse singer, Kelly Baker. Where Did You Sleep Last Night? Her Gulf Coast record is titled Granite. It's been here few months, and what a strong singer she is indeed. Let's see now. You are tuned to WFT Champaign 90.1 FM, your home for the blues in East Central Illinois. Swinging Dave with you. We got another hour almost to go playing the blues for you, and got a little something here that could be of interest. Latin Jazz Workshop with Jose Guzman. And it says, join us for a two-day workshop and concert with Jose Guzman and the Afro-Caribbean Jazz Collective, sponsored by the Urbana Arts Grant. Now, the workshop details go June 18th and 19th. And they run from 5 p.m. to 6:30. And it's going to be at the Community Center for the Arts in Urbana at 202 West Main Street. And that's 61801, just in case you need to know. But then there's a Afro-Caribbean Jazz Collective concert June 18th. That's going to be at the Rose Bowl. Their friends over there. It's an 8 o'clock show. And the Rose Bowl is located at 106 North Race Street, number 1 in Urbana. Oh, yeah, just in case you've never been there. It's a great place. And the events are free to attend and participate, and it's put together by the Community Center for the Arts. So it's Urbana Arts and Culture Program, Latin Jazz Workshop with Jose Guzman.
All right. Well, let's get back to the music. And I think we've got one queued up here for you. And it is Jennifer Lynn and the Groove Revival, live from North Dakota. And the CD is titled The Electric Eden. And it's got 8 originals and 1 carefully chosen cover. And their first record in 2021 climbed on the Billboard Blues charts to number 4. So let's give a listen to this tune. Well, it's 2 tunes here. We got Light the Fire / When the Levee Breaks. Jennifer Lynn and the Groove Revival. Here we go.

Okay, that's Peter Viteska, V-E-T-E-S-K-A. Peter Viteska and Blues Train, Learning the Blues. That self-release is titled The Key of V. And before that, Alvin Youngblood Heart. Doing Sunday Morning Coming Down from a CD titled Johnny's Blues, and it's that tribute to Johnny Cash that came out on Northern Blues Music in 2008. And let's see, we started our set with Jennifer Lynn and the Groove Revival doing Light the Fire, the title track from that J&R Collective release. And then we heard from that new one, Johnny Rawls and Dave Keller, I Never Found a Girl. And it's out on Third Street Cigar Records, and it's titled Tribute to Soul. Johnny Rawls and Dave Keller. Also in there, the Shea Ellen Band, Blues Chose Me. That's from the House of Berry Productions record label, and Chapter 3 is the name of the release. So maybe there's a Chapter 1 or 2 out there someplace. But we got time for one more set here this afternoon. Let's not let it go to waste. And so we're going to play one from Nikki T and the Snake Charmers. It's titled Ain't Wasting Time. This is Ronnie Earl's adopted son, and he's pretty darn gifted. Handsome Thunderbird says, be on the lookout for Nikki T. Let's roll with it. Ain't wasting time.

Yeah, that's it for Blues House Party this afternoon. Hope you enjoyed the show. We'll be back next week for sure. Craig's up next. Keep it tuned right here. WFT Champaign 90.1 FM, your home for the blues in East Central Illinois. Thanks for listening. See ya.

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3: 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My name's Craig. It's a pleasure to be here on this sunny Friday afternoon. We have music from all over the world lined up for you for the next 2 hours. And don't forget, our signal is streaming live on the web conveniently at www.weft.org. Let's get into today's broadcast of Senior Blues. For some reason, I felt like Armageddon Time from Willie Williams was just the way to start off today's show. Keep it right here, folks, at WEFT Champaign 90.1 FM.

That's a new release from Odd Okodo, and that is a Central African project, if I'm not mistaken. The track was called Bara. Odd Okodo and another fellow named Oigoa Nengo from an album called Palagoma. That is a 2026 release on a record label called From Cool Waters, which sounds good right about now. It's 2:27 in the afternoon, and you're listening to WEFT Champaign. Thanks for tuning in, folks. We're a volunteer-operated, listener-supported community radio, and we've been going strong at 90.1 FM for over 40 years. We're coming up on 45, as a matter of fact. Keep it right here, and you can count on us to bring you the best jazz, blues, news, international music, community affairs, from the local to the global. We've got you covered right here on WEFT. Back to the music now, and I have a new release from Arturo Sandoval, Cuban-born trumpet player and migrant to the U.S. I think he was a rafter, as they sometimes call themselves. The album from Arturo is called Sangu. We're going to hear the title track. New music on WEFT Champaign. Keep it right here.

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With the cumbia moderna, soledad, city.

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One more now from a new release from Syed Silbak. Oud for Palestine is the name of the album. We have a short track called Chobi. This will take us up to news from DW Radio News at the top of the hour, and then we'll be back with another hour of international sounds.

0: Good afternoon, folks. It's 3 o'clock, and you're listening to WEFT Champaign 90.1 FM. My name's Craig, and the show is called Senior Blues, international music every Friday afternoon from 2 until 4. 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
1: This is DW News, and these are our top stories. Pakistan's Prime Minister says a final text to end the war between the US and Iran has been agreed, though Washington and Tehran have not confirmed that. US President Donald Trump earlier dismissed a supposed leak that showed the deal favored Iran, later reposting comments by Iran's foreign minister that a deal has never been closer.

0: Leo spoke out against the smuggling and trafficking of migrants on his final day of a tour to Spain. The pontiff criticised those who exploit the desperation of others and turn their suffering into a business. The Pope listened to testimonies from migrants and organisations that support them. Elon Musk's SpaceX has debuted on Wall Street, with strong demand pushing shares far above their anticipated price in the initial public offering. It puts the company's market value at over $2 trillion and makes Elon Musk the world's first trillionaire.
1: Hey folks, we're back, and this is WEFT Champaign 90.1 FM. Thanks for listening, folks. 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We like to keep you informed about what's going on in our community. The Springer Cultural Center in downtown Champaign presents Traces in Time, the Artists of Marm, M-A-R-M. At this art exhibit, you'll see pieces by artists Leslie Barr, Lorraine Graham, Tina Johnson, Kathy Misick, Ann Pimblot, Jeannie Vansickle, and Kelly Warner. Exhibit hours are Monday through Friday until 8 p.m. and Sunday from 9:30 a.m. until 2 p.m. For more information, just head over to champagneparks.org. Have a quick look there and you'll find the information about the Springer Cultural Center right here in downtown Champaign and their exhibit Traces in Time. A public service announcement brought to you by WEFT. 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We also have a huge variety of international music in our evening and weekend programming at all. Don't forget to tune in Thursday nights for Roots Rock Reggae, 8 to 10 p.m. on Thursdays with All Sounds Jamaican. Queued up to start the second hour of today's broadcast of Senior Blues, Sharon Minamoto with a track called Goodbye Strawberry Hill. Sharon is on piano, but this track starts off with Bernie Arai playing on the hochiku, the wood flute of the Japanese tradition. And the whole album is an exploration of her experience as a Japanese American, Japanese Canadian in the second half of the 20th century. Let's put it that way. We're going to hear Meditation and then a track called Nenju Prayer Beads. Keep it right here on WEFT, folks. And if you ever need to hear more about anything that we play or announce, just give us a call here in the studio. The number is 217-359-9338. That's 217-359-9338. We'll be glad to fill you in.

That was music from Paul Ricci from an album called The Path. You're listening to Senior Blues on WEFT Champaign 90.1 FM. Up next will be new music with Nuevos Rios.

That was a tune called Self-Portrait of the Bean by Duke Ellington. Listening to 90.1 WEFT in Champaign. This next song is a tune called Room Part 1, and we'll be listening to that. I'll quickly read. Jazz in the Park is back. The next live jazz concert of the summer is from 6 until 8 p.m. on Thursday, July 23rd at Knoll Park on Sterling Drive in Champaign. For more information, go to champagneparks.org. We're going to move to the next tune here. And thank you for listening.

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Thanks for tuning in, folks. My name's Craig, and with a little help from my friends, I brought you 2 hours of international music this afternoon, and we do that every weekday from Monday through Friday right here on WEFT. 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

to Between the Lines, presenting news and analysis of critical issues affecting our communities, the nation, and the world. I'm Scott Harris. This week we present Salon.com writer Sophia Tesfai, who talks about her recent commentary titled Barry Weiss Brings Trumpism to 60 Minutes, raising the alarm about Trump-allied billionaires' threat to press freedom and democracy. Freddie Guevara and Liam Henry, who described their voyage with the Global Samud Flotilla to deliver humanitarian aid to the people of Gaza, which was violently intercepted by the Israeli military. And Christina Harvey, executive director of Stand Up America, who discusses her group's kick-out corruption tour

0: to expose how corruption in Washington is driving up costs for everyday Americans. But first, we begin with a summary of some of the week's underreported news stories.
1: AAFS, Infrastructure and Energy, a little-known U.S. company with operations in Sarajevo, Bosnia, and Herzegovina in the former Yugoslavia, is close to securing a $1 billion contract to build and operate a pipeline across the Balkans. The proposed pipeline would transport natural gas shipped from the U.S. to replace supplies from Russia. The company, which has no experience building an energy project close to this scale, does have one special qualification: personal connections to Donald Trump. The company's representatives include Jesse Binall, a MAGA lawyer, and Joe Flynn, the brother of former Trump National Security Advisor Michael Flynn, who pled guilty to lying to the FBI and was later pardoned by Trump. Both men worked to overturn Trump's defeat in the 2020 presidential election. A Guardian investigation revealed how international relations are changing under the Trump presidency, which blurs the line between government policy and the enrichment of the ruling family and their allies. But the stakes are higher than simple corruption. U.S. intervention in the pipeline deal could empower ultra-nationalist Serbian politicians to undermine the peace deal that Washington brokered in 1995 to end the Bosnian War that killed 100,000 people, many who were Muslim civilians, massacred by Serb paramilitaries. The M23 rebel group that occupies much of the Eastern Democratic Republic of the Congo and controls critical rare earth minerals used in modern electronics, such as tin, tungsten, and tantalum, is seeking to make deals with Western governments and corporate investors. The political wing of the Rwanda-backed M23 rebels are currently under international sanctions. M23 soldiers control Goma, the principal city in the eastern Congo with a population of some 15 million people, in an area the size of Mississippi. While M23 is working to build a parallel administration independent of the government, the Trump White House is building close ties to the DRC leaders in the capital, Kinshasa. In March, the U.S. imposed sanctions on Rwanda's army, the M23's main supporter. The Congo government hired Eric Prince, who leads a U.S. mercenary force to retake territory in the DRC's South Kivu province. The Economist observes that while diplomatic talks have stalled, a military victory for one side or the other is unlikely. The longer the conflict goes on, the more likely it is that Eastern Congo will become a state within a state. In December, immigrants inside Boston's famed Faneuil Hall were pulled aside during a naturalization ceremony, moments before they were to take the oath to become American citizens. In the month since, immigrants, who were all vetted and screened, have waited in vain to reschedule their citizenship ceremony. Other green card holders around the country have also had their naturalization ceremonies canceled in recent months. Now, a group of 14 green card holders who were prevented from taking the citizenship oath are suing the Trump administration, charging that immigration officials are unlawfully delaying their naturalizations. After an Afghan citizen shot two National Guard members, one fatally in Washington, D.C. last year, the Trump regime suspended immigration decisions for citizens from what they describe as 39 high-risk countries subject to a full or partial travel ban. The plaintiff's lawyers argue that the delay violates federal immigration law, which requires the government to make a final decision on naturalization applications within 120 days. They maintain that the administration has also violated the Fifth Amendment by basing naturalization decisions on national origin. This week's news summary was compiled by Bob Nixon. For Between the Lines, I'm Anna Manzo.

0: CBS News, once considered the United States' preeminent news network, closely identified with iconic anchor Walter Cronkite, has over the past year been shattered by new corporate owners who are aggressively dismantling the news division to curry favor with Donald Trump, who labels media outlets critical of him as the enemy of the people. CBS parent company Paramount Global was acquired by Skydance Media in August 2025 in an $8 billion transaction brokered by Skydance founder and CEO David Ellison, backed by his father, Oracle founder billionaire Larry Ellison. As the Ellisons await federal regulatory approval for their proposed $111 billion merger bid for Warner Brothers Discovery that owns CNN, they hired Barry Weiss as CBS News editor-in-chief, who's implemented major editorial changes at CBS Evening News that's resulted in a loss of millions of viewers. More recently, Weiss, who has no TV or broadcast news experience, has begun demolishing the CBS award-winning weekly news magazine 60 Minutes, the nation's longest-running and most-watched news show. In recent weeks, she's fired key producers and correspondents, including Scott Pelley, who's worked at the show for 22 years. Your reporter spoke with Sophia Tesfai, a senior writer at Salon.com, who talks about her recent commentary titled "Barry Weiss Brings Trumpism to 60 Minutes," raising the alarm about Trump-allied billionaires' takeover of many of the nation's media companies and the threat posed to press freedom and democracy.
1: The title of my analysis is that, you know, Barry Weiss brings Trumpism to 60 Minutes, and it's her management style, right, in that she has replaced veteran producers, and at CBS News writ large, she's brought in people who don't have experience, and that's something we've seen time and time again in the Trump administration, inexperienced people elevated to top positions where they then do damage to the institutions. And I think that is where Barry Weiss is directing CBS News, starting with 60 Minutes. Starting with CBS Evening News, actually, to be frank, with Tony DeCoppel, but that's a different subject, kind of.
0: Yeah.
1: But yeah.
0: Sophia, among other accusations, Scott Pelley says that the new CBS News editor, Barry Weiss, sent a note to 60 Minutes executive producer Tanya Simon, also now fired, asking that a report on the ICE agent murder of Renee Good and Alex Preddy in Minneapolis include false information that bent the truth to fit Donald Trump and Stephen Miller's false narrative justifying the killing of Good and Preddy. I thought this was some of the most damaging accusations to come out of this very sad episode of the destruction of CBS News as a flagship news program in the United States.
1: Yeah, I think you're right. I think it's like probably the first concrete allegation of Weiss's editorializing in the Trump administration's favor in a way that's actually concrete. I mean, both Celia Vega and Shannon Alphonse obviously made allegations, but they didn't give examples. And so, yeah, the Scott Pelley allegation saying that Weiss asked that the Trump narrative be repeated, that the protesters be covered, as he said, I think more violently, in a more violent light, and that it was presented that Good was escalating her vehicle towards the officer whose name is escaping me. And yes, and so Scott Pelley's allegations are pretty damning. And I think it's very interesting. Barry Weiss was slated to appear at a marketing conference in Arizona, and she canceled it. She also relatedly did not attend the first staff meeting for the show after Pelley was fired. So, you know, she's not answering for a lot of these drastic moves that are happening under her watch. And I think that's also indicative of the broader problem of the Trumpism inexperience, right? Like this NAIF more or less coming in to a complete iconic legacy institution and just wreaking havoc and then not having an explanation for anything.
0: The recently defeated leader of Hungary, Viktor Orban, had successfully captured most of Hungary's media by having his billionaire buddies take over media outlets that were no longer independent and pumped out propaganda favorable to Viktor Orban. And that seems to be the model, the authoritarian playbook model that Donald Trump and his administration were following almost to the letter. And it continues, of course, as we've been talking about with the Ellisons and other billionaire owners of media companies. You know, we're talking about Jeff Bezos in the Washington Post, the Murdoch family, Mark Zuckerberg, Elon Musk, Patrick Soon-Shiong at the LA Times, Michael Bloomberg. This goes on and on. Maybe you could comment briefly on Hungary and the authoritarian playbook model of an authoritarian government sidelining an independent media, as Donald Trump is clearly trying to do.
1: Yes, absolutely. And I think that Hungary, obviously Steve Bannon and the far right have, including Donald Trump, have long explicitly stated that that is a model that they'd like to replicate here. But also it's important to look at what's happening post-Orbán in Hungary and how the new leadership is breaking all of that down and the connections to the actual right-wing media, alternative news spaces in the U.S. and the funding. It's all very a little dark. But I do want to mention Project 2025 and the Heritage Foundation for an example closer to home. And the FCC chairman that was appointed by Donald Trump, Brendan Carr, was an author of Project 2025. Heritage Foundation has connections to Viktor Orban. So yes, this was explicitly laid out in their playbook that was Project 2025 and is now being implemented by the authors of Project 2025. Carr at the FCC has gone after Jimmy Kimmel, has gone after The View, has gone after Disney writ large, all for offending Donald Trump's sensibilities, more or less. This is, at this point, extremely explicit. The actors themselves are not trying to hide it, is what I like to say. And so trying to report on this as if these are neutral actions is almost, it's getting impossible. This is very nefarious and very apparent.
0: That was Sophia Tesfaye, a senior writer at Salon.com. Find a link to her recent commentary titled Barry Weiss Brings Trumpism to 60 Minutes and Related Analysis by visiting our Between the Lines website at btlonline.org. The Global Samud Flotilla, the largest effort so far to break the Israeli blockade of Gaza and deliver humanitarian aid to Palestinians there, consisted of 52 boats and more than 400 volunteers from 41 countries. The boats were intercepted and boarded by the Israeli military in two waves in May, with flotilla crew members aboard the boats arrested and detained. Upon their release, most of the volunteers reported being subjected to torture and abuse, including some who said they were sexually assaulted and physically attacked, resulting in broken bones. Two American flotilla crew members, Freddie Guevara and Liam Henry, recently spoke about their experience at the Palestine Museum in Woodbridge, Connecticut, reminding their audience that Palestinians suffer much worse treatment at the hands of Israel on a daily basis. Freddie and Liam are experienced sailors, both having learned their sailing skills aboard the Clearwater, the boat inspired by the late folk singer Pete Seeger that's campaigned to clean up the Hudson River since 1969. Between the Lines' Melinda Tuhus attended the talk and brings us this excerpt of the pair's account of their voyage, abduction, and detention by the Israeli military.
2: Liam and I both started out on the mission in Italy, and we were both intercepted in that first round of interceptions off of the coast of Crete. We had over 50 boats, I think, at that point, that were sailing from Barcelona and Italy. We were a part of the Italian fleet, the two of us, on two separate boats. About 22 vessels were intercepted April 29th off of the coast of Crete in Greek search and rescue zone waters with the aid of the Greek government. A little over 170 of us, civilians, humanitarians, doctors, sailors, a lot of humanitarians and activists were kidnapped in international waters, detained and brought aboard an Israeli naval vessel, and were detained there for about 2 days. Before being transferred to Greek authorities in Crete.
3: Yeah, so Freddie and I were together in that first, we're not on the same boat, but were part of that initial interception, which, yeah, again, it should be emphasized that it wasn't just the Greeks were not merely complacent. They were actually there. Like, there were Greek naval vessels present. There was also a Greek plane flying overhead at the time. And it took place in what you call the search and rescue zone. So it was in international waters and subject to laws under the UN Convention of Law of the Sea. Spent around 40 hours. And at that point, there was a lot of confusion as everybody got back on their feet. But it was determined that a few days later that the fleet would keep going on, including the boats that had survived that initial interception. And because Freddie and I have the advantage of being experienced sailors, we were given a spot on a boat leaving from Greece, or two boats leaving from Greece, and were able to continue on with the mission, which eventually went to Marmaris, Turkey. And from there, that was the final leg, departed from Marmaris and headed along the Turkish coast for a while, and then turned southeast and went towards Gaza. And then the second day out from the Turkish coast, while we were in the Cyprus search and rescue zone, the Israelis military started picking us up at that point and apprehended all the ships over the course of a little bit more than 24 hours. It took them a while to get us all. There were a lot of us. We kept going. I believe the closest anybody got was around 90 nautical miles from Gaza, which does place this, even the second interception, as a kind of unprecedented intrusion of Israeli military power into the rest of the Mediterranean. Previously, the furthest that any of the flotillas had been intercepted was around 175 nautical miles. Those of us were captured in the second round of interceptions. We had been joined by comrades from Greece and Turkey, so there were around more than 50 boats, more than 400 of us. So it took two prison boats this time to pick us all up. I was back in the same one that Freddie and I had been in previously, and there was a significant escalation of violence compared to the first interception. And in general, in terms of the way people have been treated during the previous global Sumud flotilla last year, bears repeating. It's nothing compared to what Palestinians have to deal with on a regular basis, and what the Palestinian hostages currently being held in occupied Palestine have to are confronted with. But there was a definite escalation. Words like torture have been used by the media. That is totally correct. Two of my crew members were tased in the face. People were brought on board a prison ship and basically had each individualized little run through a shipping container before being let out into the enclosure where people were held. And essentially everyone during this point was subjected to violence. There were on our boat 35 confirmed fractures, possibly a few more broken bones. There were 11 definite cases of sexual assault. There were 3 cases of people being injected with unknown substances. I think it was 5 traumatic head injuries as well.
0: That was Freddie Guevara and Liam Henry, 2 participants in the Global Samud Flotilla that attempted to deliver humanitarian aid to Palestinians in Gaza until they were intercepted by the Israeli Navy. Learn more about the Samud Flotilla and the Siege of Gaza by visiting our Between the Lines website at btlonline.org.

0: Donald Trump's second-term presidency has been marked by his broken campaign promises to reduce the cost of groceries, energy, housing, mortgage rates, health care, and everyday consumer goods. Instead, his deliberate policies of imposing tariffs on virtually every country in the world and the war he launched with Israel against Iran, resulting in the closure of the Strait of Hormuz, has fed rising inflation and caused the price of oil and gas to soar. But apart from growing opposition to what many now believe are Trump's reckless policies, recent polls find that there's an increasing public perception that Donald Trump is corrupt. Several recent examples of the president's alleged corrupt behavior include the widely condemned $1.76 billion slush fund he devised to dole out taxpayer money to his allies and January 6th insurrectionists, insider trading, no-bid defense contracts given to family members, pay-to-play pardons, the Trump family's multi-billion-dollar cryptocurrency operations funded by foreign actors, and a group of White House ballroom donors recently awarded $50 billion in federal contracts. In response to what appears to be an orgy of self-dealing and feeding at the public trough, the group Stand Up America and End Citizens United recently launched their Kick-Out Corruption Tour to expose how corruption in Washington is driving up costs for everyday Americans. The tour, whose first stop was in Tempe, Arizona on June 7th, will visit key battleground states ahead of the November midterm election. Your reporter spoke with Christina Harvey, executive director of Stand Up America, who talks about the goals of the Kick Out Corruption Tour and some proposals to clean up rampant government and corporate corruption.
1: So we're teaming up with End Citizens United and national leaders to take to voters our message about the connection between the corruption in Washington and rising costs, and to offer real solutions for how we can get our government back to actually working for everyday working people.
2: So tell us about what's happening on the tour, who's speaking, and what's the purpose of the rallies, actions that are being organized in anticipation of the turnout project for November 2026.
1: Yeah, absolutely. So we actually had our kickoff event in Tempe, Arizona at Arizona State University. And yesterday's special guest was Senator Mark Kelly, who's someone who has been a true advocate for legislation to stop corruption and has really been a model himself of standing up against corruption. Yesterday, we talked a bit about something that he likes to call the Kelly Standard, which is his voluntary refusal to accept corporate PAC money, placing all of his assets in a blind trust, and making his schedule public so that voters actually know who he's spending his time with. And we had a fantastic crowd that came out yesterday, a really engaged audience, as we talked about really how Washington has stopped even trying to hide corruption. It's come out of the smoke-filled back room and it's out in plain sight. We talked with folks about the Gilded Ballroom, whose corporate funders have received $50 billion in new and expanded federal government contracts. And voters are mad because they know that they're paying for those contracts. And we talked about how the cuts that Congress made last year and their billionaire budget to food assistance and school lunches and health care so that they could give their ultra wealthy donors tax breaks are impacting Arizonans and their costs and their quality of life.
2: Yeah, I wondered if you could give some more examples of the corruption we're seeing, as you said, in our faces, because they are no longer trying to hide it. They may be trying to spin it, but they're not trying to hide it much. And that includes, you know, everything from domestic and foreign policy. You've got Jared Kushner, the president's son-in-law, doing deals, you know, with the Gulf monarchies as he's overseas trying to thus far unsuccessfully broker a peace agreement with the war the U.S. and Israel started against Iran. But the money deals are really front and center. I mean, they are not trying to hide it. And certainly one of the biggest recent examples of corruption is the attempt by the Trump administration to negotiate with itself to give Donald Trump $1.76 billion in what's being described as a slush fund that he can give to anybody he wants. He's got sole control over it, and he'll be likely to give it to the January 6, 2021 insurrectionists that tried to overturn Trump's election loss that resulted in 5 deaths at the Capitol, including police officers, many injuries. At its heart, an attempt to overturn U.S. democracy.
1: Yes, there are so many examples. And I'm so glad that you brought up Jared Kushner, because, you know, one thing that people in Arizona and across the country are concerned about are rising gas prices and the prices of all the other goods that are going up because the cost of fuel is increasing. This illegal war in Iran is putting service members' lives at risk. It's driving up costs for Americans. It's destabilizing the global energy market. And at the same time, it's creating some really serious questions about whose interests are being served by this war. As you said, Jared Kushner, who, for folks who don't know, is Trump's son-in-law, advised him to enter into this war. And he has extensive business dealings in the Middle East, including in Saudi Arabia and Qatar, countries that are two of Iran's biggest competitors on the global energy market. And unfortunately, the Trump family possibilities for corruption when it comes to Iran don't end there. Trump's sons, Donald Jr. and Eric, own a stake in a drone company that was just awarded a defense contract to produce weapons used to defend against Iranian attacks. So whatever your view is on the war in Iran, we shouldn't have to wonder whether politicians' personal financial interests are influencing decisions that are putting American lives at risk or costing taxpayers billions of dollars. We should be able to trust that if they're taking us to war, it's based on national security, not on whether the president's friends and families stand to profit. And unfortunately, we have to wonder.
0: That was Christina Harvey, executive director of Stand Up America. Learn more about the group's Kick Out Corruption tour by visiting our Between the Lines website at btlonline.org.

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Our theme music was written by Richard Hill and performed by Mikata. 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For Between the Lines, I'm Scott Harris.

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8: Welcome to This Way Out, the international LGBTQ radio magazine. I'm Brian DeShazer. In the news, Colorado outsmarts the U.S. Supreme Court to restore its conversion therapy ban, while a federal appeals court blocks Trump's transgender military ban. While Pride marches forward in Hungary, Ghana's parliament passes its dreaded anti-LGBTQ law. Then we'll visit a historic queer church that's standing on its rainbow and hear what some people think about the importance of Pride. All that and more coming up on This Way Out.
9: I'm Tanya Kane Perry.
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9: With NewsWrap, a summary of some of the news in or affecting LGBTQ communities around the world for the week ending June 6th, 2026.
10: The state of Colorado is defying the U.S. Supreme Court's attempt to protect so-called conversion therapy. Openly gay Colorado Governor Jared Polis signed the new bill on June 1st, making this the second time he has banned the debunked treatment in his state. Polis kicked off Pride Month the same way 7 years ago, outlawing what he dubbed a torturous practice. In April of this year, the High Court declared that the bill was not a viewpoint-neutral policy and ruled that Colorado could not bar therapists from conversion therapy. LGBTQ plus legal groups and progressive lawyers rushed to preserve protections for queer and trans youth, and Colorado lawmakers acted quickly to counteract the Supreme Court's decision. In the rewritten law, mental health providers are prohibited from imposing any predetermined outcome regarding the sexual orientation or gender identity of a patient. In other words, therapists cannot steer minors toward or away from any particular orientation or identity. With some exceptions, the legislation also removes the statute of limitations for malpractice claims tied to conversion therapy. Advocates say that this provision acknowledges the fact that conversion therapy survivors often need years, sometimes decades, to recognize the trauma and subsequently pursue a claim. Colorado now rejoins more than 20 states that ban conversion therapy.
9: Ghana's parliament carried out its threat to further criminalize LGBTQ plus people and their allies, passing the dreaded Human Sexual Rights and Family Values Bill on May 29th. The new bill mandates prison sentences for up to 3 years for individuals who identify as trans, lesbian, gay, bisexual, or queer. Those found guilty of promotion of, propagation of, advocacy for, support, or funding of LGBTQ-related activities can face up to 10 years. The public is required to report suspected queers to the authorities. Ugandan LGBTQ activist Hans Sifuma recently took to the internet, responding to the Ghanaian bill and the increase of similar anti-LGBTQ laws in other African countries.
11: And all African leaders are quiet in whatever is happening. Most of them are claiming that these laws are here to protect the children of Africa, which is totally wrong. These laws are not here to protect anyone. These laws are here to erase the humankind, to erase nature.
9: President John Mahama is making sure the bill receives extra scrutiny before he signs it into law. His predecessor, President Nana Akufo-Addo, declined to approve a similar law in 2024 due to multiple lawsuits in the Supreme Court. In a written memorandum, Human Rights Watch detailed the bill's violations of provisions in the African Charter on Human and People's Rights, the International Covenant on Civil and Political Rights, and other international legal documents binding Ghana. However, Mahama is expected to approve the measure, which is supported by a cross-party group of members of parliament.
10: The Trump administration ban of transgender troops has been ruled illegal. A 2025 executive order declared that military personnel with what it called a history of gender dysphoria were unfit to serve. However, a three-judge panel of the U.S. Court of Appeals for the District of Columbia found the banning of transgender people from the military to be illegal, calling it arbitrary and based on animus. Currently serving transgender troops may remain in the U.S. military, but the armed services can continue to block the enlistment of transgender individuals. The court's rebuke comes after U.S. Defense Secretary Pete Hegseth implemented the executive order last year, mandating the removal of 1,000 transgender service members. Hegseth also issued a policy disqualifying trans people from enlisting. After this recent ruling, he vowed in a social media post that an appeal to the ruling is forthcoming. The case seems likely to end up in the conservative majority U.S. Supreme Court.
9: Hungary's Pride Parade ban is over. The ban was put in place under far-right Prime Minister Viktor Orban in 2025. Last year, more than 100,000 people defied the ban and participated in the Budapest Pride Parade, hearkening back to the protest's origins of Pride. The event became one of the largest protests against Orban. Budapest Mayor Gerge Karácsony opened the way to last year's parade by declaring it a municipal event, untouched by the federal law. He was charged in connection with helping organize the alleged illegal parade. Prosecutors backed down and dropped the charges this week. They cited the landmark ruling of the Court of Justice of the European Union that Hungary's anti-LGBTQ plus laws were in violation of EU rules. The Budapest Metropolitan Police has approved the 2026 Budapest Pride Parade and also has issued restrictive orders in relation to three counter-demonstrations. Orban was resoundingly defeated in April. There may be a shift in Hungary's LGBTQ plus policies under new Prime Minister Péter Magyar. The rally is set to take place on June 27th. Budapest Pride announced on social media, "We will march freely in fresh air for our rights, for the democratic Hungary."
10: Russian authorities continue to crack down on LGBTQ groups. The global watchdog group Human Rights Watch has flagged 9 bans of LGBTQ groups in the country in the past 3 months. Included in the recent bans are community centers, LGBT media outlets, non-governmental rights organizations, and more. At least 9 individuals have been convicted on criminal charges based on allegedly leading organizations, sharing content, organizing drag shows, conducting activism, or supporting same-sex dating. At least 25 others are facing criminal charges. In May, a 13-year-old Russian student was prosecuted for LGBT propaganda and displaying extremist symbols after sharing an unidentified video with his classmates. The escalating repression follows the 2023 Supreme Court decision to outlaw what it described as the international LGBT movement. By defining that alleged movement as extremist, they have opened the floodgates to the arbitrary prosecution of LGBTQ plus people and their allies. Hugh Williamson is the Europe and Central Asia Director at Human Rights Watch. He warns Russian authorities are intensifying their criminalization of those who provide critical support to the very LGBT people they have systematically persecuted. Russia's criminal code states that participation in organizations banned as extremist carries penalties of up to 6 years in prison, while leading such an organization carries up to 12 years. Donations to such organizations are punishable with up to 8 years in prison. repeatedly displaying a rainbow flag or other such extremist symbols, and you might find yourself in jail for up to 4 years. Human Rights Watch urges other governments to support Russian LGBTQ groups and activists, while also enabling them to continue their work from abroad.

0: And finally, New York City politicians are once again flying fiercely in the face of the Trump administration's anti-queer attacks, this time with the City Hall's first ever Pride Ball. The ballroom culture of the city was honored in a battle of the boroughs hosted by the LGBTQIA plus caucus on June 2nd. The event also featured three honorees, Hari Neff, Asha Lyons, and Ricky Mananzala. Each applauded for their advocacy for the LGBTQ plus community. The ballroom scene, led by Black and Latino LGBTQ communities, continues to be a space for creative expression and belonging, and the New York City Pride Ball appears to be no exception. In the People's Chamber, the patterned red carpet became a runway for ballroom performers representing the five boroughs of New York City. Judging positions were held by council members and cultural leaders. Ballroom is a descendant of the vibrant Black LGBTQ cultural force of the Harlem Renaissance. Harlem is considered to be the birthplace of voguing. However, on June 2nd, it was the Bronx that took the crown.
1: That's News Wrap, global queer news with attitude, for the week ending June 6, 2026. Follow the news in your area and around the world. An informed community is a strong community.
0: News Wrap was written by Jeb Bakke, produced by Lucia Chappell and Brian DeShazer, and brought to you by you.
1: Thank you. Help keep us in ears around the world at thiswayout.org, where you can also read the text of this newscast and much more. For This Way Out, I'm Michael Taylor Gray. Stay healthy.
0: And I'm Tanya Kane Perry. Stay safe.
2: Hi, this is John Cameron Mitchell, the writer-director of Hedwig and the Angry Inch and Short Bus. And you're listening to This Way Out, the international weekly radio magazine for all our sexually diverse communities.

0: There are pride events happening all over the world, but one caught our ear that symbolizes the reason for the season. Founders of Metropolitan Community Church, or MCC, unveiled the Rainbow Liberation Steps on May 17. The wide front stairs of the 1920s Romanesque Revival Building have become a permanent multicolored public art installation celebrating LGBTQ+ freedom, visibility, and community. Now located in the Los Feliz neighborhood of Los Angeles, California, Founders MCC originated in the LGBTQ community in 1968 and has grown into a global Christian denomination. That denomination is known as a champion of human rights, serving marginalized communities in some of the most difficult places in the world. The Rainbow Liberation Steps were created in collaboration with artist Lynn Segerblom, co-creator of the original rainbow flag. Artists, activists, faith leaders, and community members joined the dedication ceremony to count the steps in the continuing struggle for LGBTQ+ liberation. Los Angeles City Council member Nita Rahman.
1: As we approach the 50th anniversary of the Rainbow Flag, the Steps to Liberation art installation publicly symbolizes and demonstrates a resilience against those who want to make certain communities invisible. And we are seeing that all too often across the country today. Speaking on behalf of Council District 4 and the City of Los Angeles, I want to say I stand with you in saying we will not let that happen.
0: Reading MCC founder Reverend Troy Perry's comments, his husband, Philip Ray Diebliek.
2: I tell groups of young LGBTQ+ people to be yourself, flaunt it. Coming out of the closet is the best thing you can do. Whether you come out fast or slow, just come out. If you're going to do it, now is the time. I'm so proud of the young people who are using the internet, TikTok, and YouTube to make a difference for us. Your siblings are looking for you. Don't give up the fight. Organize, organize, organize. I love the pride flag. I love that we're getting ready to celebrate the 50th anniversary of that symbol of our freedom, along with our steps of liberation that we dedicate today.
0: President Emeritus of Christopher Street West, Gerald Garth.
3: My name is Gerald Garth. I serve as the President Emeritus of Christopher Street West, and it's truly an honor to stand with you at Founders Metropolitan Church for this powerful unveiling. On behalf of the board and staff of CSW, I bring greetings, gratitude, and deep appreciation as we gather to honor legacy, courage, faith, and movement history. For more than five decades, Christopher Street West, the organization behind LA Pride, has worked to celebrate, uplift, advocate for, and protect LGBTQ+ communities. Since 1970, CSW has carried forward a mission rooted not simply in celebration, but in liberation. Because pride began as a protest. It began with people who were tired of hiding, tired of being criminalized, tired of being rejected by government, society, and even the church. And yet in the midst of all that rejection, there were visionaries who dared to create spaces of affirmation, belonging, and hope. One of those visionaries was Reverend Troy Perry. Today, we pay homage to Reverend Troy, not simply as a founder, but as a freedom fighter. At a time when LGBTQ+ people were told they had no place in the church, Reverend Perry boldly declared that God's love included us too. Yes, that was revolutionary. He did not wait for permission to affirm people's humanity. He built what did not exist. He created sanctuary where there was exclusion. He created ministry where there was condemnation. He created a community where there was isolation. And through that vision, Metropolitan Community Churches became a lifeline for countless LGBTQ+ individuals around the world. We have to remember that era in which Reverend Troy began this work. This was a time where coming out could cost you everything. Your family, employment, your safety, your reputation, sometimes even your life. And yet Reverend Troy stood publicly, unapologetically, and faithfully in his truth. And I stand on your shoulders. We stand on his shoulders. That took extraordinary courage, and his impact stretched beyond the pulpit. Reverend Troy helped organize the first Pride marches here in Los Angeles. He understood that visibility itself was resistance. that marching was ministry, that showing up publicly as LGBTQ plus people was an act of liberation. Those early marches were not corporate sponsored. They were demonstrations. People marched knowing that they might be mocked, harassed, arrested, or worse. But they marched anyway. Because leaders like Reverend Troy believed future generations deserve better than silence and shame. And as a faith leader myself, I especially honor what Reverend Troy represented spiritually. He challenged the dangerous idea that queerness and faith could not coexist. He reminded people that LGBTQ plus individuals are not outside of God's love. We are a part of the divine story as well. That witness still matters, especially now, because pride continues to be important precisely because the struggle for dignity and equality continues. Even today, there are classrooms, legislation, leadership, and history itself that depends on our presence. And I know all too well that people will try to write history, your history, without you. They will shift narratives. They will minimize contributions. They will attempt to erase the very people who carried movements forward, which is why places like this matter, why memorials like this matter, why preserving our history matters. About the past, it is about protecting truth for the future. Today, these steps to liberation stand more than a monument. They stand as a testimony to resilience, to faith, to protest, and to people like Reverend Troy Perry who dared to walk forward when the path ahead was uncertain. Today, we honor history as we continue to make history.
0: MCC Minister of Social Justice, This Way Out's own Lucia Chappelle.
4: Step by step, we have climbed out from the most ancient closets. With every step out of medieval monasteries and nunneries, step by step, we have trod over veiled biblical references, crawled around clobber passages. With every step, we have wandered into renewed revelations, pulling other churches along as they were ready to take their next step. Step by step, from Compton's cafeteria riot in 1966 to the Patch Bar Flower Power protest in 1968, from the Stonewall Rebellion in 1969, we learned to stand up for each other. We learned to stand. With every step, we marched for sex law reform, for basic human rights, for teachers to teach, for students to be safe, for marriage equality. Step by step, as lesbian Avengers and lavender ladies, with every step over quicksands of hate, stepping and running and kicking when we had to, stepping up to new ground, new genders, new colors. Step by step, beside pastors for each season, Troy Perry, Lee Carlton, Jim Sandmeyer, Don Peterson, with every step beside Jerry Ann Harvey and Nancy Wilson, with Neil Thomas and Keith Mazingo. Step by step, from pillar to post, from Huntington Park to the 22nd and Union, with every step walking through fire, past the upstairs lounge to Hill Street, climbing higher and diving deeper. Step by step, to Culver City and West Hollywood, dying of AIDS and living with hope, with every step that moved us again from Franklin to this place, this time, a land of milk and honey, a land of liberation, step by grueling, joyful step, every step a rainbow step, a journey that can never be erased.
0: This Way Out was out on the streets of Los Angeles and asked the question,
5: what would you say to somebody who thinks that pride is no longer relevant?
6: I would say that they'd be wrong because it was very relevant in especially what's going on in this country today. I mean, right now they're in the process of taking away trying to take African Americans back to the slavery time. So who do you think they're coming after next? Because they already want to come after same-sex marriages and take that away. I think the young kids need to teach them what history we went through, because I don't think they think it's tough. They haven't seen tough yet. You know, I understand them coming out, and especially if they have parents that were not, you know, that really just hated them for being gay and stuff. But that's what I would tell them, you know, tell anybody. Pride is more relevant. We need to divorce ourselves from the corporate world. We really do, because the corporate world is not. We can probably find some corporations, yes, but a lot of them now have bended the knee.
5: As long as we have people that work against pride, then it's very relevant. It's like any major, people want to stand up for what's right, and if they don't, that's what pride's about. Stand up for what's right until the day we're all equal.
7: Okay, the price is the freedom I have to say how I am, how God created me, how Lord loved me. That's the price for me. I'm gay, and I'm very proud of that.
5: All right.
7: I'm not a girl of God.
8: El orgullo gay es necesario en estos días todavía, porque seguimos siendo oprimidos en estos tiempos. Así es que el mes del orgullo es importante cada año para salir a celebrar y decir al mundo quiénes somos.
9: Pride is always going to be relevant. We are in a growing community, and we need to remember that and pass it on to generations that are coming up. They need examples of our community and stuff, and it helps us grow and give them a foundation of who we are and where we come from and where we can go.
10: Yeah, I guess I did think for a while that pride was no longer relevant because we were out and we were accepted, but we were only accepted by a few, and there were a bunch of people who really didn't accept us, so we had just, like, we'd quieted them. We had shut them up, and we didn't change how they felt, though. So there's a lot of people, again, who are being oppressed, being told horrible things like God doesn't love you and God's going to torture you forever, and we need to make sure, especially as the queer church, we need to make sure that we're out there and we're counteracting that message. It's very important not only that Pride exists, but that Founders MCC or all MCCs are out at the Pride events and sharing our message. And again, there's a whole lot of surviving that's going on again. And I think it's important not only to have the Pride, but like that we have the multi-generations there to share the message of what we've been through in the past and how we got through it in the past. So that people who are going through it now, and it might be new to them and they've never felt this before, they can have the stories of people who have been through this before. And we made it through, and we are still out there, and we're still proud, and we're still showing off and being fabulous.
11: Pride was originally a march. It was a protest, and we have not arrived anywhere. There's no destination for freedom and comprehensive liberation, so of course there's more ways for us to go. So I think this year in particular, we are reminded that it's not just about the celebration. It's always about the celebration of ourselves, but

0: now people are seeing it for themselves and believing it. And I think, yeah, we're locating that empathy at the epicenter of social justice. And so, yeah, the enemy is someone whose story you have yet to hear, you know, and someone who you have yet to see as your other self. And so we got lots more work to do.
1: 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News Wrap was written by Jeb Bakke, edited by Lucia Chappell, and read by Tanya Kane Perry and Michael Taylor Gray. Brian DeShazer and Lucia Chappell produced the Pride feature. Maggie Szabo and the Trans Chorus of Los Angeles and the Portland Lesbian Choir performed some of the music you heard, and Kim Wilson composed and performed our theme music. 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

0: be coming.
1: 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We're getting close. Huh? It's right over here. Show's biggie small's crib, man.

0: What's up, gang?
1: What's up, gang?
0: I'm getting this money.
1: I'm getting this money.
0: I'm fucking this fame.
1: This fame.
0: I'm trapping this water. I'm
1: trapping this water.
0: I'm making it shake.
1: Shake.
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0: What's good, Champaign Urbana? 217-309. We always going to go through the area codes. 319-615-773. Anywhere else that I can't mention them, but are just the ones that are important to me. But I just wanted to check on y'all. It's been about 30 minutes of music playing. This is your host, J-Elemento, Big John, or John, better known as my regular name. Before we get started, the views and opinions expressed on air are solely those of the speaker and do not necessarily represent those of WEFT, Champaign, Prairie Air Incorporated, station management, the board of directors, or the WEFT associates. Today is June 12th. We're almost halfway through June, which means we are getting, is it too soon to say that we're getting closer to the fall? Hey, look, time is going so fast for me. I just can't help just notice where we at right now from where it just felt like where we just were. Like, it just felt like I was still finishing up. You know, I'm still in my spring semester of classes, and we still got 2-3 weeks from graduation. But, no, we about 4 weeks from graduation, from when we just were walking that stage, and we in a summer now where we got this heat. We had the wind yesterday and that rain. So prayers out to anybody who was affected from the storm, whether you did get hit by the tornado or whether the trees hit your house, whether, you know, the wind just was able to take stuff apart. Hope that you are safe and that your families are safe and that everything is intact and that you're still here. We appreciate all the listeners that we do have at the time. My boy Zen just got back from making a quick run. You want to say something to the people?
1: Yo, yo, yo, what's good to the people, to the folks, and everybody else in the crowd? I be Dante Winslow, the rap philosopher, the rap critic, the artist who people know as Zen the rapper. Can I share something with the people today, man?
0: Yeah, because I got some stuff too, but you go first, though.
1: Here's the thing. Instagram and Facebook is messing up my flow today because they got something going on at the office, and Instagram is they down. So I didn't get to share my word of the day with folks on my Instagram. So can I share my word of the day?
0: Share your word of the day.
1: I'm going to give you the performance as if I were doing the word of the day for real, for real. Okay, y'all ready?
0: Yeah.
1: Yo, yo, yo. It is another beautiful day on planet Earth. And today's word of the day is bellwether. Bellwether. Bellwether is someone who assumes leadership of a movement or activity. It's also a sheep that leads the herd, often wearing a bell. Use the word bellwether to indicate someone or something that takes the lead in a group or movement. Literally, a bellwether is a sheep, often wearing a bell, that leads a herd. Unless you herd sheep, you probably don't see many bellwethers that say bah. That's the origin of this word, but there are many other types of bellwethers who also lead the way in different areas. Apple was a bellwether in technology. Rosa Parks was a bellwether in civil rights. And during election season, those bellwether states are the ones where the primary seem to predict the outcome of a party's nomination. Bellwether, someone who assumes leadership of a movement or activity, and it's a word that literally means, in its original non-extended definition, refers to a sheep that leads the herd, often wearing a bell. 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This is the Hip Hop Express Show. Just a piece of a vestige of a piece of a piece of a piece of the living legacy of Dr. William Rhys Patterson. Another piece of that legacy is right now the Hip Hop Express bus is parked right now downtown Champaign. It's there. Go look at it. Take pictures of it. Send me your pictures.
0: If you get somebody to boost you on top of it to want to take a picture, do that.
1: Yes.
0: Because I want to.
1: So we got the bus downtown at the patio. And right now, the hip-hop camp through the College of Fine and Applied Arts with folks like Professor Adam Cruz, Professor Pete Shungu, and Professor Lamont Holden, with local artists like, do I know all the artists? I know Simba P. I know all the artists, but I'm not good with names. But local people who are volunteering their time and efforts to help shape, mold, and develop our young, energetic, creative humans with some hip-hop skills and hip-hop experiences. So right now they're performing. Shout out to y'all. I love you. Shout out to the Hip-Hop Innovation Center. It's a lot going on, hip-hop in the university, in this town. It's a beautiful thing. It's Friday Night Live.
0: And lastly, we got some time before this next event, but I just wanted to announce it today. There will be an event. My mother, she will be speaking. This is going to be on the 27th of June at 1 o'clock. It's going to be a talk of candid conversations, and you're going to be there to engage, grow, and learn. And the topic for this specific day will be investing your future. And I already know my mom is going to be a real insightful and just a real good day of, you know, just learning some information and getting someone else's perspective on how to invest in your future and things that you can do to get there. Or to be in that position where you're investing in your future and reaping the benefits of that. So if you do like, you know, candid conversations and good talks and you want to grow and learn and be engaging, June 27th at 1 o'clock, and this will be at the Champaign Library, room 215. If you don't know the address, it's 200 West Green Street, Champaign, Illinois. And if you need to call somebody, you can give her a call, 309-287-2986, and respond by June 20th, okay? Is there anything else for the people that we have for them before we get to some music?
1: Bada bada bing, bada boom, bada bam. I have nothing on top of my mind.
0: Bad. What we're going to get to is, it's crazy, a lot of people don't know this right now, and I guess I ain't even going to sit up here and lie. I technically didn't, but I had the forethought that, have you noticed any of, if you have been on YouTube or Facebook, if anybody's posted, have you seen posts of Wiz Khalifa and MGK together?
1: Wiz Khalifa and MGK?
0: Yeah.
1: I thought I saw something about them doing a project.
0: So I saw the song that dropped the first day, but I wasn't thinking they had a project. My homie hit me up yesterday talking about, yo, listen to this track. I was like, bro, this is the second track by both of them while I'm just listening to it. And I'm like, yo, this stuff feels nostalgic to me. So I end up just typing it on YouTube, and the title of this album they have called is The Blog Era Boys. So if y'all haven't checked it out, check it out. Yeah. I think it's like a 9-track album. It's just some nostalgic tracks. And MGK, Wiz Khalifa, they got two different, they vibes are almost the same in my opinion. But I know y'all heard of them. If you haven't, go look them up. Check out their projects. You will be intrigued. You'll be probably happy, maybe satisfied, maybe sad a little bit, because they all tell their own stories in different ways, and they all know how to turn up and have fun. But the song that we got for y'all is called Passport, Machine Gun Wiz.

And they add injury to insult, smoking your life away. 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You ain't gonna do it, it ain't gonna work, you ain't gonna prove it, even though that hurt, I just skated past that. 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
0: Stop. 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
3: Yo, okay, listen. Vince Staples from Long Beach, California just dropped this project, Cry Baby. I'm very high on this album. Y'all gotta go listen to this project, Cry Baby. It's coming for your throat, America. It's coming for the juggler. And it wants you to juggle right along with it. It's a dance, a very danceable, revolutionary kind of, it's the social critique that you play at the party, man. It's a beautiful thing. I have written about it. If you want to read what I wrote about it, you can find it somewhere as in the rapper.substack.com or wherever you may be. It may be floating around on the webs. This is Cotton by Vince Staples from Cry Baby.